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0: Hi, sweetie. 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
1: 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ParanormalDate.com keeps cruising along. Have you signed up yet? 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
2: And, you know, earlier we told you about our new TV show, Strange Universe. 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So here's how it works. Each episode, one paranormal loving single goes on a blind date with three potential matches who share their passion for ghosts, UFOs, psychic phenomena, cryptids, the mysterious. Will they meet their soulmate? We're going to find out. So if you've seen something you

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12: From the National Newsroom of the Canadian Press, I'm Naira Ahmed. British Columbia has ended a provincial state of emergency that was imposed on August 8th in response to wildfires that forced thousands of people to evacuate their communities and resulted in one death.
13: The state of emergency had previously been scheduled to end on Saturday, but the government says it lifted the declaration early on the advice of emergency officials. A statement from the Emergency Management Ministry says the declaration was imposed to make emergency powers and other tools available quickly, but fortunately they weren't needed. The cancellation of the declaration has no effect on evacuation orders and alerts, which remain in place across BC. The state of provincial emergency was declared hours after the Bald Range wildfire forced residents of West Okanagan Lake to flee, with more than 20,000 people evacuating their homes. There are about 200 active wildfires burning across British Columbia. John Kennedy, The Canadian Press.
12: The Federal Internal Trade Minister says the U.S. has confirmed that Canada's protections of language and culture won't be the subject of future trade actions. Canadian Press reporter Don Mitchell has more.
14: Dominic LeBlanc says Canada looks forward to further constructive U.S. clarifications on other positions. The statement comes after Prime Minister Mark Carney said over the weekend that an agreement between Ottawa and Washington on trade had become untenable. He accused U.S. negotiators of trying to limit Canada's ability to pursue other trade deals, restrict Canada's protections for language and culture, and reduce tariffs on cars, but not trucks.
12: U.S. Trade Representative Jameson Greer told CBC News that while U.S. negotiators had questions about the Online Streaming Act and Quebec's Bill 109 regarding French discoverability on streaming sites, it was by no means a deal breaker. Alberta Premier Danielle Smith took part in a relatively tame virtual town hall on building AI data centers in the province yesterday evening. The event came after her technology minister was hit with criticism, profanity, and demands for more safeguards at two in-person events earlier this month. Quebecers will head to the polls this fall for a general provincial election. The vote was triggered yesterday when Coalition Avenir Quebec leader Christine Frechette met with the province's lieutenant governor in Quebec City. Canadian Press reporter Jason White reports.
15: The leaders of Quebec's main political parties have begun campaigning across the province ahead of an election October 5th. The U.S. trade war and President Donald Trump's administration are expected to loom large in the campaign.
12: Frechette says Trump is her main adversary. And Europe's oldest monarch, King Harald V of Norway, has died at age 89. The popular king modernized the royal house, but refused to follow in the footsteps of other aging monarchs who have abdicated in recent times. That means his 53-year-old son, Crown Prince Haakon, has become king. His task will include stabilizing the Scandinavian country's monarchy and boosting the royal family's popularity after his wife passed contacts with deceased sex offender Jeffrey Epstein and his stepson's rape conviction. This is the Canadian Press. In sports, the Kansas City Royals dumped the Toronto Blue Jays 13-2 at Rogers Centre. The Royals put the game out of reach with a six-run inning in the sixth. Blue Jays manager John Schneider says it was a tough result.
1: Earlier in the game, you want to try to just minimize the four runs in the first two, making a play here or there, making a pitch here or there. But I thought they handled it okay. You know, it's never a good feeling to be sitting there when, you know, you put up a sixth spot and, you know, we're thin on pitching.
12: Toronto missed an opportunity to gain ground in the American League playoff race. The Blue Jays fell 3.5 games behind the Cleveland Guardians, who hold the third wild card spot. The Blue Jays will cap the 6-game homestand with a 3-game series against the Seattle Mariners. And Canada defeated Panama 86-66 in the FIBA World Cup America's qualifying action in Panama City. The Canadians will next host 8th-ranked Argentina in Quebec City on Monday. From the Canadian Press, I'm Naira Ahmed.
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19: Here's the latest forecast from the AM 800 Weather Center. We'll have a mix of sun and cloud for today. The high getting up to 25 with the humidex 2984 Fahrenheit. Partly cloudy overnight, the low down to 12 or 54. The weekend looks pretty good. Sunny on Saturday, the high 28. Sunday, mix of sun and cloud, the high 30. Then for Monday, we have some sunshine, a 40% chance of rain, the high 31 or 88. Again, sunny today, the high 25.
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10: And welcome back, George Norrie, along with Cheryl Jones. Cheryl, we are so lucky to have people like Debbie Ziegelmeyer out there investigating UFO situations, aren't we?
11: Yes, and she worked alongside Dave McDonald for a long time in MUFON, and she had multiple titles, including MUFON archivist. And so one of the things that we briefly talked about there when she was on with us a few moments ago was this Library of Honor that she is spearheading, and she'll be staying there in Cincinnati after the symposium to continue putting all of that together, because that is a lot of work. And that is exactly the kind of thing, though, that I think is so beneficial to people in the UFO community, who in many ways and with many people feel like there are a lot of heroes in the UFO community that...
10: Well, there are many, Cheryl, and we want to thank you as being one of them. Now, one of the things I want to ask the world is, do you believe in monsters and beasts? I had a chance to talk with the author and cryptozoologist, the late Linda Godfrey, and she is one of a kind.
12: Welcome back, Linda Godfrey.
13: Thanks so much for having me. It's great to be back.
12: How have you been?
13: Very well, thank you. A little busy. This book took me a good 3 years, including all the publisher's time, you know, that they need to work their magic upon it. So it's feeling really good to have it out there. The actual release date is tomorrow. Actually, it's today, now that I think about it. Yeah, so it's
12: perfect
13: great.
12: Timing.
13: Exactly.
12: Hey, before we get into it, the Beast of Bray Road, give everybody a little highlight about that, because that was one of our first times we had you on, and what a great story.
13: Well, thank you. Yeah, that's what really catapulted me, although it was a slow catapult at first, it took a while, into this rendezvous with cryptozoology that I've had last 27 years, I think it's been. So it was 91, 92 when I had a job at the local newspaper.

0: Annual Art by the River Festival opens tomorrow morning at Fort Malden. The two-day event put on by the Gibson Gallery has 177 exhibitors.
1: There's anything from jewelry to pottery and ceramics to leatherwork and woodworking and metalworking. There's a lot of fine artists this year, and this year we have a lot of new exhibitors.
0: Spokesperson Tracy Atkinson says there's a full weekend of entertainment planned with free shuttles for festival goers. The festival runs tomorrow and Sunday from 10 until 5 each day. The Amy Hedberg News poll question, will the ongoing dispute between Canada and the U.S. permanently alter cross-border trade? Let us know at am800cklw.com. Yesterday we asked if you are more likely to buy Canadian due to the escalating trade war launched by the U.S. Of more than 1,700 responses, 84% say yes. AM 800 News Time is 7:36. 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Visit the showroom on Q Drive off Lauzon Parkway. Economists are expecting fresh data will show growth rebounded sharply in the second quarter of the year when Stats Canada publishes new gross domestic product figures this morning. The federal agency is set to report updated GDP results for June and the second quarter overall. A Reuters poll of economists expects the Canadian economy expanded at an annualized rate of 3.4% in the second quarter. And that's business on AM 800.
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0: Good morning, everyone. Thanks for joining us on this Friday. Yes, we made it. We made it to Friday. And, let's find out what the weather's going to be like. Big Tecumseh Corn Fest this weekend. 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Beautiful morning out there, sunshine, and we'll see a high of 26 or 79. Tonight down to 12 or 54, and then tomorrow sunny and 28 or 82. Right now, sunny, 16, 61 Fahrenheit.

0: added urgency to reducing trade barriers within Canada, but experts say it's not a simple fix. Efforts to boost interprovincial trade have ramped up recently. 9 provinces agreed last month to allow direct-to-consumer alcohol sales across provincial lines. But industry members say progress has been held back by some provinces that still charge their own markups and require registration. And that's business on AM 800.
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9: 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Nice morning out there. We got sunshine and for this morning, and then a mix of sun and cloud coming in for the afternoon, 26 or 79. Tonight down to 12. Tomorrow sunny and 28 or 82. Right now, sunshine 17 or 63.

does this one, I believe, and that's a jam right there. I did not make that one. I cannot take credit for that AI song, but that's well done. And we'll be talking about the whole nonsense with Donald Trump yesterday renaming

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1: The list of names that's been on that trophy is pretty special.
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3: 37, and here we go with the forecast. AM 800 Weather Center, as we are looking at a beautiful morning out there. Very nice. And it looks like the entire weekend's going to be pretty good. Sunny this morning, mix of sun and cloud beginning this afternoon. 26, 79, few clouds tonight, down to 12. Tomorrow, sunny, and 28 or 82. Right now, sunny skies, and we're sitting at 20, 68 Fahrenheit.

0: I know the old goat over there on YouTube. There's a name. St. Kyle, more schools, smaller classes, size to start. And over there on YouTube. Texting lines aren't working, so I'm just trying to get in a little bit of YouTube there saying, Kyle, that's my daughter spending her own money for her students. Yeah, amazing. And your daughter's absolutely amazing. T-Bear saying, talking about how if they actually spend money into our school system, we might actually have kids that want to go. We've been talking about that for a very long time, right, T-Bear? I'm glad you brought that up, but I don't know. It seems to go on deaf ears when it comes to the provincial government sometimes. 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Summer isn't over yet, and neither is the winning for Session Times, Pry Boards, and Jackpots. 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Mix of sunny cloud for today. It's a high of 26. The humidex is 30 or 86. A few clouds tonight, dropping down to a low of 12 or 54 tonight. Boy, we haven't been that low in a while. Sunny on Saturday with a high of 28. The humidex is 30 tomorrow or 86. Cloudy periods tomorrow night, low 18, 66. And on Sunday, a mix of sun and cloud, a high of 30 or 86. And then back to work on Monday. It's the last day of August on Monday. A mix of sun and cloud with a 40% chance of showers, a high of 31 or 88. Last day of August. Oh, that one hurts. Right now it's sunny and 21. That's 70.
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0: 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Starting to warm up out there. A mix of sun and cloud with a high of 26. The humidex is 30. That's 86. A few clouds tonight, dropping down to a low of 12, though, or 54. Going to be a little brisk tonight. Nothing but sunshine tomorrow for Saturday, a high of 28, the humidex 30 or 86. Cloudy periods, though, tomorrow night, low 18, 66. And then a beautiful Sunday, a mix of sun and cloud, high 30 or 86 as well. Right now, it's sunny and we're up to 23 at 73 Fahrenheit.
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0: and the break off in trade. Jean Charest, the ex-Quebec premier, had said, you know, months ago that Canada may thank Donald Trump for waking it up. Is this one of those areas where we can benefit? And that, you know, how often have you heard we're not doing enough research, not doing enough at universities? Well, here we are. Quite a story. Stay with us.
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6: Here's the latest forecast from the AM800 Weather Center. A mix of sunshine and cloud for this afternoon. The high today, 25 or 77, with a humidex 29 or 84. Tonight, a few clouds, the low 12 or 54 Fahrenheit. Sunny tomorrow with wind from the south at 30 kilometers an hour, the high 28.
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0: 900 weather. We have clear skies through most of today. Still have a cloud here or there. The ride into work, it didn't look like there was a cloud in the sky. Still on our way to a high of 27. A few clouds tonight, a low down to 12. Tomorrow, it is going to be a gorgeous weekend. Sunny and 28 tomorrow with the humidex 30. On Sunday, mix of sun and clouds and a high of 30. And then after the weekend, that's when there's a chance of rain on both Monday and Tuesday. 40% chance of rain on Monday, a high of 31. Another 40% chance on Tuesday, a high again of 31. Right now it's 24 or 75, but with that humidex feels like 27 or 80. AM800 traffic, a stick tap to the texter who sent this one in. There is something going on the unnamed bridge, the not Gordie Howe Bridge. Apparently traffic is being sent through the north or the Wyandotte exit onto city streets, and Wyandotte Mill is very slow. A big thank you to that traffic hero for texting that one in. A bit of an issue there. We also heard a little bit earlier on, Walker Road getting backed up between Ypres and Grand Marais with lane restrictions due to construction. And also heard that Riverside, right through Walkerville, is a little bit slow as well. That, of course, because the Wyandotte-Droulard closure and all that traffic being diverted or routed onto Riverside Drive. If you happen to see issues on the roads or something affecting your drive, something we should know about, or better yet, other drivers should, call or text 792-2559. That's 792-CKLW.
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0: Armali, I promise not to use up all of our time giving you compliments about how good you looked on TV again here, Kamal. We have some GDP numbers for June that came out this morning. You've spent the entire day, I'm assuming, crunching those numbers. How are they looking?
1: Yeah, they're looking fairly positive, Chris. And some good news for Canadians on this Friday because really these robust numbers released this morning ease previous concerns of Canada entering a recession. Look, Canada's economy grew once again at an annualized rate of 3.3% in the second quarter. This is the economy growing at its fastest pace in more than 3 years. So a big, big boost here. And the first quarter numbers were also readjusted to reflect a 0.3% annualized growth earlier this year. So two straight quarters of growth has Canada really avoiding a recession and concerns, because I'm sure you covered it as well, Chris. There was talks on whether Canada is or isn't in a technical recession. There was a debate about that, and now that's really been put to bed with this growth that we're seeing here. But a large part of that has to do with exports rising 3.5%. So exports has grown, household spending, business investment has also been trending up for Q2, and most notably, a 27% surge in auto exports. That's right, you heard right, 27% increase in auto exports. How can that be happening during this trade war? Well, economists say that really manufacturing exports and auto exports were shy in the face of tariffs and the trade war, but now with seeing it, and once again, this is for Q2 with the quarter ending end of June before things got as tumultuous as they are now, but people felt a bit more comfortable exporting vehicles again without and found other buyers and other places to export vehicles. So it was gaining a bit of momentum, let's say, and that 27% jump may sound, as I mentioned, surprising during a trade war, but it largely reflects auto production rebounding after declining during the previous two quarters, partially because of that trade uncertainty. So economists do warn that business investment still is below pre-pandemic levels. Look, when you've had as tough of a few years as Canada has when it comes to the trade war, when it comes to tariffs, when it comes to losing our biggest trading partner, or not losing them completely, but going through a bit of a tumultuous time with the states, and then also still trying to rebound from the pandemic. Really, those business investment numbers had nowhere to go but up, but they're still far from what they were before the pandemic. So just looking ahead, Chris, quickly, StatCan's early estimates show that the economy was essentially flat in July, so we did see a very strong spring ending in June, but the momentum may already be cooling now with Canada-U.S. trade tensions and tariffs also weighing on future growth.
0: Here's how much Kamal is such a pro. You already knew a question I was going to ask. Okay, you know, we got the numbers for June. How are we looking now that we're in this tumultuous time now? Do you have a sense at what economists are saying going forward over the next, say, Q3 or into the last quarter of this year?
1: Yeah, and they're anticipating. I mean, you don't have to be an economist to see how much of a toll these tariffs are taking on businesses, and the counter tariffs are going to be hitting Canadian companies as well. So StatsCan's early estimates show the economy was essentially flat in July. That is before the boat really started rocking in August. So, we did see a strong spring and a lukewarm, shall we say, summer before poop really hit the fan in August, and now we're expecting a much cooler third quarter as this trade war is really going to hamper a lot of the growth that we saw in the spring.
0: Well, I guess if there's a silver lining, it's that we did see this spring that was, you know, a little bit better than we thought. So, you know, hopefully this fall isn't worse than we're already predicting. But I mean, you know, good numbers are good numbers. You got to celebrate the wins when and where you can.
1: Yeah, and this up and down, really, I mean, the thing is, there was a lot of expectations when the tariffs and the trade war first began in 2025 that Canada's economy was teetering on the edge and would eventually fall off a cliff, and then it didn't. So really some optimism as to how sturdy and strong Canada's economy has been, and this growth says a lot and really gives a bit of padding for any drop

0: about anything else, that we're running from 179 Victoria Street. There's a parking lot there. You can park, take a shuttle over, and then you don't have to worry about finding a parking spot. And we were able to procure an extra parking lot that used to be available many moons ago, but it's been closed off for the last few years, across from where the old high school was. That parking lot is open for parking as well, so you don't have to just try street parking anymore.
1: The one across from the high school, is that not shuttled? That's just park and walk?
0: That's park and walk, because it's closer. It's the old high school, not the new one, so it's at 125 Sandwich Street South.
1: Excellent. Well, thank you very much for joining us here, Tracy. I'm excited for your weekend here. It sounds like, I guess last question I have for you.
0: Sure.
1: Once the weekend's completely done, once it's Sunday night, everyone is, packed up all their tents and all their crafts and everything, how do you get to enjoy, like, the post-event, post-Art in the River event? How do you get to celebrate?
0: So, basically, what we do after we're done cleanup and everyone's gone, we go over to the Gibson Gallery and we have ourselves a meal and have a debrief and relax and giggle over the funny stuff that happened.
1: because it inevitably will.
0: It will.
1: Well, I appreciate your time, Tracy. Thank you very much. Okay. And hopefully that post-game meal on Sunday night is worth it. Obviously, all the hard work that you guys do, we want to thank you for that. And do want to get some people out there to Amherstburg for Art by the River.
0: Okay, thanks so much for calling me and interviewing me. I appreciate it.
1: No problem. Enjoy your weekend, Tracy.
0: Thank you. You as well.
1: That's Tracy Atkinson, Office Administrator for the Gibson Gallery. That's the beneficiary. That's the major fundraiser for them. Art by the River happening in Amherstburg. Also the organizer of it as well. A big thank you to her for joining us. And anytime, if you know anyone who's put on any events, Cornfest is going on this weekend as well. You know how busy everything is leading up to it. I was talking with, Big Brothers Big Sisters. I keep calling her, it's not the right title. Laura Brown from Big Brothers Big Sisters. I'll pull up what her actual title is. I was talking with her yesterday. I know what it is for our car show. It's going to be happening in October. I know that it is very, very busy, and that post-game dinner and the debrief with all the team and the laughs that you do have, because funny things happen, especially when you put things on for the public. So a big thank you to Tracy for joining us on The Shift right now. It's 4:50. 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

0: as we do about this time. We check in on what's happening now with Melanie Kentner. Melanie, you have more for us on the use of AI on the campaign trail.
1: That's right. 1 week into the official election period, we've all likely seen some AI-generated campaign material. For candidates, generative AI serves as a quick cost-saving tool to whip up some posters, flyers, or advertisements. But artificial intelligence researcher Dave Cormier questions if it's worth it. He says the use of programs like ChatGPT for graphic design steals work away from creative people who depend on those jobs to make a living. And he says almost everyone can tell when a candidate's used it, so it leaves some questioning the authenticity of the message in the graphic.
2: I think far better for you to have one simple, good, effective poster than 25 pieces of AI slop, because that person's not doing themselves any favors. Because we're all looking at their posters and going, wow, that's terrible. I now no longer trust this person, or I trust them less than I did before. So they're not helping themselves anyway.
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12: Here's the latest forecast from the AM 800 Weather Center. We have a partly cloudy sky this evening, then clearing overnight, the low 15, 59 Fahrenheit. Sunshine returns tomorrow, warming up to 28 with a humidex 31, 88 Fahrenheit. Partly cloudy tomorrow night, the low 19. Sunday looks pretty good. Mix of sun and cloud, the high 30. Then some sun on Monday. 40% chance of rain, the high 31. Again, clouds clearing tonight, the low 15.
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